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I'm your host, Brian Haldane, and I thank you for joining me on this Sunday morning. Couple of quick notes. Number one, we are a community-based program, so if you've got something going on you'd like celebrated on the show, send me an email, brian.haldane@guaranteemedia.com. Spell Brian with an I, spell Guarantee with a Y. Note number two, this is a pre-recorded program. No, we are not live here on a Sunday morning. This week's show is all about education. In fact, I had the opportunity during the past week to attend the Department of Education's Teacher Leader Summit, something Dr. Cade Brumley puts on every single year. I get to go out to, and it's full of fantastic information. So each and every guest you hear on today's show, up to and including Dr. Brumley, was pulled from those two shows, which I do over on Talk 107.3 FM. So sit back, enjoy. We got a lot of education to cover. Here we go. Last year, right on the show, in fact, we had Dr. Misty Davis on with us, the executive director of attendance strategy for the Louisiana Department of Education, and

0: you know, what the work looks like. And we have different contexts around the state. You know, our parishes look very different. Mm-hmm. And so helping people digest what we're asking them to do, but then figure out exactly what it looks like in their particular context.
1: Okay, so what does it look like? I mean, and we'll get to individual contexts if you want, but just start with the 10,000-foot view, then we can zoom in.
0: Right, so at the state level, we have taken, this past year, we've had a three-tiered approach. So we've provided universal support for everyone, then some intermediate support that's a little more hands-on with systems, and then intensive support that's our highest level of support. And so as we've taken that approach, we've asked systems to tier their schools based on data and determine which schools maybe need more support than others. And then we've asked schools to tier their students that might need more attendance support. And so it's really looking at data, determining what our needs are, determining what some attendance barriers are, and then creating and then pairing targeted interventions and solutions to address those concerns.
1: What do some of the let's start with the problems before we get to the interventions.
0: Okay.
1: What are some of the main problems that we're seeing?
0: Well, so you know, we're trying to combat truancy and chronic absenteeism, which mm-hmm. we talked about those things last year, which both reflect children not being in school. And so, you know, there's obviously illness and, you know, those things.
1: Sure.
0: But then we also have transportation can be an issue. Family dynamics and responsibilities can be concerns. Student disengagement can be a problem. And so really figuring out, okay, we identify which students are absent, but then gathering some more information, having conversations, determining why they're absent so that we can pair some targeted solutions there.
1: I'm trying to remember who I was talking with yesterday from Bessie about this. And
0: Dr. Clark.
1: I think it was Dr. Clark, because I asked a follow-up question to exactly just about that same answer. Are we able to establish what's an excuse and what's a reason?
0: That's a good question. It's really about building relationships, being collaborative, and when we go into a conversation with a student or with a parent, we want to approach it with, what's the concern? What's keeping you out of school? Because there are some legitimate, you know.
1: Absolutely. I'm sure there are.
0: Yes.
1: But, like, we don't just accept every answer, do we?
0: Right. And so when you start talking to people and you understand that maybe a child feels like they've gotten into a learning hole that it's hard to climb out of, and so that feels intimidating. So then how does the school work with that student and that parent to say, here's a plan, here's a scaffold to help you get out of this hole that maybe you feel like you're in. If there's some lack of engagement, how do we connect them with clubs and organizations on campus or work-based learning? We've got some really amazing high school opportunities.
1: Yes,
0: how do we connect kids to those things? How do we connect them to an adult on campus that checks in? You know, so there's research behind what we're promoting, mm-hmm. but we need to know the cause and the barrier so that we can put a strategic solution to it and not just a blanket solution.
1: How tough can the school get? I understand we can have a role, we can have a map, we can have a wonderful homepage and whatnot, but when it comes to the muscle in to get them physically back at school, like, how tough can the schools get?
0: So it's been there's some statute behind what we're doing, and so we can rely on that. And so there's some things that have to happen. At the third unexcused absence or tardy within a semester, we're required to send a formal letter, and that letter is, you know, we say we want it to be reaching out to start the conversation about, hey, your child's missed some school, let's talk about it. But then that letter is supposed to be followed with a conference to figure out what is happening. And we document all of that. If a child gets to a fifth unexcused absence or tardy in a semester, and we've got documentation of these steps that we've taken, that is actually when FINS referrals or local judicial referrals come into play. And that's something that we're focusing on. We focused on this year. We're really going to have even a more increased focus in the upcoming year about collaboration between those school and system leaders and those judicial partners and FINS officers so that we can work together to help families and children get what they need so kids can get back into class.
1: So about a year in, what kind of data set do we have? What kind of impact are we showing?
0: So we do have internal data that we monitor regularly, and we're seeing trends in the right direction. We'll have some data, official cleaned up data, published later this summer, and we're looking forward to that. But we've laid a lot of groundwork this year, and so I'm, as every educator does, I think at this point now,

0: really looking forward to the upcoming year. Mm-hmm. And because we've built a lot of common understandings, a lot of, you know, language expectations across the state. And so we have seen some progress. I'm looking forward to even more progress in the upcoming year.
1: Now, attendance is going to be a big topic tomorrow.
0: Yes.
1: Here at Teacher Leader Summit.
0: Yes.
1: What can folks expect to hear when if they're still in attendance tomorrow?
0: So, well, we're really excited. So we're going to have judicial partners and educators in the room together, mm-hmm. and that's exciting. And even some of our BESSE members are going to be there because they've been so supportive of this work. And so we are going to talk about the progress we've made this year, some things that we've done, work that we've done this year. But then, based on what we've learned, how we're looking ahead to the upcoming year, and then the Storm Ellers from the Supreme Court that works under Chief Justice Wiemer, she's also going to do a presentation. Same concept. What have they learned with their FINS work this year, and what are things that we want to refine looking forward, and what does that collaboration look like?
1: Okay.
0: So a reflection, but looking ahead.
1: Now, that being said, you talked about looking ahead. What are the goals for next year?
0: So we are continuing to set our goals to work on at least a 2% reduction in chronic absenteeism and truancy. But also, we want our team's focus, there's three of us on our team, is fidelity of implementation of the power of presence. We've done some refining in that document, and so this year we've worked directly with 19 systems that were receiving some of that tiered support. Mm-hmm. 74 LEAs have gotten funding for the upcoming year, so we're really expanding our reach with
1: LEAs.
0: Some local education agencies. Sorry, school district, traditional and charter school systems.
1: Okay.
0: And sorry for the jargon.
1: Okay.
0: And so we're going to be expanding our reach with direct contact with some systems, so we'll still have that universal support that's available to everyone, mm-hmm. but actually have some more, even more touch points with individual systems.
1: I want to go back to an earlier topic. We had less than 2 minutes ago,
0: okay.
1: But I do want to go back to an earlier topic. Have we determined what is the main, I know you said there's numerous reasons, but is there one that trumps everything else?
0: No, I would love to tell you that there's one main reason and we can focus in on that, but children and families are different.
1: Mm-hmm.
0: Contexts around our state are different. And so so there's some usual suspects, like I said, illness, transient populations, homelessness, disengagement. There's some things that we know, but it's children are different.
1: Yeah.
0: And so
1: children, communities are different. And
0: yeah.
1: The distance to school and the ability to get there is
0: absolutely.
1: Different. And the parental buy-in can be different from one spot
0: yeah.
1: to another as well. So
0: I can't give you just one answer.
1: But that's a fair answer though.
0: Yes.
1: So, we're looking at another 2% in the upcoming year is the next goal. Is there an ultimate goal? Like, is there you're going to see diminishing returns at some point.
0: Right. Which is hard for me to admit.
1: Well, either way, we're on the right path to be sure. So, going to be a big topic tomorrow, talking about attendance, talking about chronic absenteeism, truancy, and the like. She is Dr. Misty Davis. Thank you so much for a couple minutes this morning.
0: Thank you so much for having me.
1: From the Louisiana Department of Education's Teacher Leader Summit, and man, it has been fun so far. We're not done yet. The theme this year, big ideas start here. And that's where we're pivoting to right now. Kevin Birkin is the vice president of the Louisiana Board of Elementary and Secondary Education. He's also out of District 7. Joins us right now. Welcome back, sir. How are you?
2: Thank you, Brian. It's great to be here again with you. I was here with you last year and yep. continued great things out of education here in Louisiana.
1: Do we want to pick up on that part first before we get into some of the other things I was going to ask mm-hmm. you about? Is like from last year to this year, what have we seen out there just really, you know, out on the front lines?
2: So this is the first true year of the new accountability system that we put into place a couple of years ago. So mm-hmm. excited to see what's happening there with the schools. From what I've seen, though, we visited several schools, Dr. Brumley and myself, in my district a few weeks back, and each one of those elementary schools, they had a wall of all the names of every child in there with color-coded depictions of each kid, where they are right now, because one of the components of the new accountability system is growth.
1: Right.
2: So we want to take the kids that are the bottom 20%, or we want to move them up, and those we want to move those up. And so each one of those kids the administrator and the teacher is talking about this. Are they the red? How do we get them to the yellow? Are they yellow? How do we get them to green? And so it was a wonderful thing to see.
1: So how does that work, though? Because somebody's got to be in the bottom 20.

0: 100%.
1: Yeah, well, true. But if you can grow them at the beginning of the year, at the end of the year, that's where our accountability system gives you points.
0: Right, right.
1: And that's where your school performance score
0: comes. So it's not just comparatively, it's individually as well.
1: It's individual. And what I've told people, whoever wants to listen, it's for the first time that I've seen that it is a true no child left behind. Each one of the kids had a chart, and that chart grafted each one of them where they are now and where how can we get them up.
0: Talk about that. Stick with that, by the way, because it's an important thing to note, is that, like, if each kid is up there, how dialed in are they to their own accountability, or is this a matter of the administrators and the teachers and everything keeping
1: this
0: an eye on
1: the administrator and the teachers developing a plan for
0: right,
1: each,
0: right, okay.
1: You know, and so we have the high dosage tutoring that plays into this, the $30 million that we get out the legislature for the last couple of years, and each one of those kids that really need help, we put them into this high dosage tutoring program, helps them get back to where they need to be, because the legislature a few years ago put in a plan that by third grade, if you're not reading proficiently, if you're not reading at grade level, you cannot do social promotion. They have to be able to do that. All of these things are in place in order for them to get where they need to be, because we know and you know that they learn to read to third grade. At fourth grade and on, you read to learn. And so it's extremely important.
0: No, that's exactly right. And that's one of the reasons we've been seeing the results we've been seeing, is because we've put an emphasis on the front end.
1: That's correct.
0: And that's not to say that the higher end has been, you know, written off.
1: But we're still doing things on the higher end as well with the going into school with the double the college kids, they
0: dual enrollment.
1: Yep. But we have a dual enrollment for those who are not going to school too, and that is they can go with these business and industry, come in, or they go to the business and industry and they learn as a dual enrollment for those that are not going to college. And so we're doing things there as well, and so that kids are not, all of those in higher grades are not left behind.
0: So you are both the representative from District 7, but also the vice president. So your activity on visiting the schools, is that within your district, or as vice president, do you need to do that statewide?
1: Well, we did it. Dr. Brumley came to my district at my request, and so we hadn't been there for a year, so we went to seven different schools. Each one of them, as I said, had those charts for all those kids. We were focusing on math. You know, just 2 weeks ago, we had another great report. Harvard, Stanford, and Dartmouth did a study from 2022 till now. Louisiana, in reading, progressed the most out of any state in the nation. We were number two in math in progression since that time. So great things happening in Louisiana with regards to education.
0: You talk about that. There was a press conference earlier in the month that you were one of the speakers at. What stood out about that moment to you? Was it just the progression itself, or was it the comparative, like, it's one thing to move up the charts. It's another thing to be in a good place in the chart, to where, because we're going to see diminishing returns eventually.
1: Yeah, but so we go back to when you and I were here last year, and the nation's report card had come out in February, and that report card showed us to be number 32 in the nation, up from 49 5 years ago,
0: right,
1: to number 32. I mean, it's a huge step.
0: It is.
1: Huge step. This is what came out a couple of weeks ago with another report card from those three prestigious schools that said Louisiana is leading the nation in reading progression and number two in math progression. And so it's just another one of an indicator that we're doing the right things, we're going in the right direction.
0: I guess here's a better way for me to ask it. We can show all the progress, and I'm not trying to diminish the progress, right? But if you're starting from a low enough point, all the progress in the world doesn't get you in the game with the rest of the players. So that's where do we make the move to that?
1: Okay, so what I and social media and online and people have said that, and so you're expressing the sentiment of a lot of people out here. So which I would like to just say, you and I are old enough to remember the New Orleans Saints before they were Super Bowl champs.
0: Yes.
1: You see, and so
0: I like where this is going.
1: So we had to

0: We had to start believing. They would start winning. In Louisiana, if we take our high school analogy of football, we were 0-10 and 1-9.
1: Right.
0: And so now we're 4-6 right now. We're moving in the right direction, and we're shooting for the Super Bowl. And just people need to start believing that, yes, the New Orleans Saints can win a Super Bowl, and the Louisiana's education can be number one in the nation.
1: Okay, so on that level, is Dr. Brumley Sean Payton, or are we still the Jim Mora days?
0: I think he is more of a Drew Brees kind of person.
1: Okay, interesting turn right there.
0: He's, in my opinion, he's the guy throwing the passes, hitting the receivers, and he's on the field doing what it takes. He's discussing with all of the coaches and on the sideline as well.
1: We're talking with Kevin Birken, the Vice President of the Louisiana Board of Elementary and Secondary Education. Kevin, I want to pivot over and kind of talk about what's next. I mean, we know where we've come from. You've been to the schools. You've seen the charts. We just talked about the charts. What's next? What gets us over the next hump?
0: So we're only a new this year into the new accountability system. So this thing is really need to take root. Mm-hmm. I mean, the tap root's gone, but it really needs to really be a live oak, and then the roots go deep. And so as this thing, as we continue on with this new system that we put into place, I think you're going to see continued gains. I hope and I pray that we'll see continued gains, and that we'll just keep doing what we're doing. It is the science of reading. It is fundamental math, all of those things, and we just keep pounding that in, doing the ancillary thing like the high dosage tutoring. All of those things play into us being able, the more kids that we can get to at grade level or third grade, the better we're going to see the results as a fourth grade through 12.
1: What role does Bessie play on that front?
0: Well, we're just the policy. We work very well with Dr. Brumley and the Department of Education, which I think is the best education group in the nation. I think Dr. Brumley is the best superintendent in the nation. Our Bessie board, just can't tell you what great people they are. And we are kid-focused, and we put the needs of the child first. All the decisions that we make and will make will be based on what's best for the child, for them learning, to get them prepared. And I think our rankings will show that in the future. At least I hope so.
1: We got Kevin Birken on with us for just a couple more minutes. I want to really pivot the conversation here. Louisiana has every different possible makeup within district that's out there. I mean, you're a rice farmer, for crying out loud. So, like, do we have, in order to keep everybody on the same, you know, quote-unquote path towards, you know, moving up the ranks in literacy and numeracy, but we have so many different diverse backgrounds within it. I mean, because there's a huge difference between Southwest Louisiana and Southeast Louisiana. There's a huge difference between Northwest Louisiana and Central Louisiana. Like, all those differences together, what are the commonalities that Bessie's able to lean on to say, this is what we're shooting for?
0: The commonalities is the science of reading, the fundamental math. All of those things don't change from region to region. You have to learn all of those things to be able to succeed. So all of those things, that our board members are diverse, just like the people, the kids in our. You got to understand that Louisiana has over 70% of our kids come from underprivileged, underserved areas.
1: Yes.
0: Over 70%. Now, if you take last year's result of the nation's report card, and they have extrapolated that out for the coming from the disadvantaged areas, mm-hmm. we were number two in the nation on that same nation's report card. Now, I don't agree that just because you're from a disadvantaged area that's more difficult to learn. We have been done a great job of just the fundamentals. Everyone's going to learn. Everyone's going to succeed is what we're striving for.
1: Before we get you out of here, let's talk a little bit about this year's summit. What are you most looking forward to?
0: Well, obviously the highest number of teachers and administrators that we've had ever, nearly 7,500. Oh, my gosh, yeah. these people that are here. And the thing about this summit and what it indicates, and what it's so many teachers are here is that they want to be better at their craft.
1: Yes.
0: And I consider it to be a vocation.

0: because they want to do better. They want to be better at what they do. They're here to be better, to learn more, to bring that back to their classroom. So I'm excited about this summit, as with each, and that where we're going. The excitement, if these teachers, they want to be on a winning team too.
1: Right.
0: And so it's an indication that we have a record number of teachers here, and that they want to do better and want Louisiana to do better.
1: So we're here for today and tomorrow for the show, but all the way through Thursday, as far as the summit's concerned. Is there a particular topic along the way that you want to pull something out of?
0: Well, you know, there's one of the big things that's happening is, of course, is AI. And so there's going to be discussion on that. You know, we're focusing also a lot in Louisiana on truancy and chronic absenteeism. Mm-hmm. The Chief Justice of our Louisiana Supreme Court is backing this big time. Chief Justice Weimer is doing a great job of trying to get, if they're not in the classroom, they're not learning. And so we have an issue with that same report a couple of weeks ago showed that our truancy, chronic absenteeism went up. So we're really focusing on that, trying to get the kids in the classroom. Each district is focusing on that. So there's some things here at the summit as well.
1: Kevin Birkin, appreciate a couple minutes this morning. Thank you so much.
0: Thank you, Brent.
1: Absolutely. Joined right now by Dr. Jenna Chasson as we continue our coverage of the Teacher Leaders Summit, Dr. Chasson's the Deputy Superintendent for the Department of Education. How are you this morning?
2: I'm doing great. Excited to be here.
1: I love this conference. I love coming here every single year. I love the excitement. I love seeing a 7,000 plus teachers who ought to be exhausted, just powering through here, getting ready to, you know, they're already getting ready to for next year.
2: Yes.
1: It's an amazing thing.
2: And they're excited to be here.
1: Yes.
2: Yeah.
1: I know.
2: And it's a whole vibe.
1: Yes, it is. It is. This, by the way, is the perfect time to do it, because while at the same time, and by the way, the theme this year, is what, big ideas start here?
2: Mm-hmm.
1: Well, what better time to gather someone's ideas than when they're fresh out of it?
2: Mm-hmm.
1: Don't let them have time to forget, or what was that I was thinking of, that sort of thing. It's boom, we're right back in it. So let's talk a little bit about the summit as a whole. What is it? Who's it for? Who needs to be here?
2: So we have a wide range of folks who come to our Teacher Leader Summit, but primarily, you know, we put this on for teachers. We mm-hmm. want teachers here learning and growing. They're, you know, they might be a little tired from closing out the school year,
1: well, yeah.
2: but we know that they're super proud of their students and proud of what they've done this
1: mm-hmm.
2: year. And we want them to feel excited about next year, and we know that they are.
1: Stick on that route, because this was part of the theme last year was making sure Job Ready was part of it. I mean, we've been through Back to Basics. We're working on Workforce as well. How do you take those two, combine them to keep things fresh?
2: Mm-hmm. So I think we go even more, even harder. We have more sessions around that college and career readiness, but we have a lot of great sessions still around that early literacy into high school, foundations of math up into high school. We have a lot of great sessions around developing the teacher and leader workforce.
1: Mm-hmm.
2: We even have sessions here about early childhood. We have a lot of early childhood providers and educators who come out as well. We have school principals, school assistant principals. We have district leaders who come. We end the summit with our attendance summit on Thursday, which is a special event.
1: Okay.
2: Where we focus in on school attendance, because we know how important it is. We have a real push for that in our state right now as well.
1: Love that. Love that. Let's stick with the early childhood real quick, because that's something that I know from top down, Dr. Brumley's been all over mm-hmm. From the beginning, from the time that he first, you know, took over. And I know his first, 3 years were COVID and nothing but hurricanes. Like, so from getting his feet underneath him till now, early childhood has been a focus, and we're seeing the results of the early childhood stuff now, as those kids are now in third grade, fourth grade. We're seeing test results from them now, and nationally we're growing when it comes to, you know, the literacy and numeracy metrics that we're graded on. Talk to me a little bit about why now is the perfect time to keep the foot right where it is on the gas on that front.
2: Yeah, because it's working.
1: Yeah.
2: We know it's working. We're seeing
1: easy question.
2: Yeah, we're seeing the fruits of labor. Louisiana was recently ranked number one among mm-hmm. all the states in the country for reading growth, and number two for math growth. And that's from a Harvard and Stanford study called the Education Scorecard.
1: Mm-hmm. Now, I mentioned COVID a minute ago. We are back to, or I should say we have exceeded where we were in 2019. And if I'm not mistaken, we're the only state to do that so far.

0: Yes.
1: How, in your position, are you able to like zoom out and see what we're doing right that others are doing wrong? Or was it just a matter of kids stayed out of class too long in other places? Mm-hmm. What goes into that ranking?
0: That's a fantastic question. It's one that I actually get asked really often because a lot of the policies that we've passed here in Louisiana, you know, one great thing is I think we've been able to get a lot of people on the same page. We've had a supportive governor, a supportive board, a legislator that have really come around, especially literacy and math policy changes in our state. Mm-hmm. But we've had some amazing educators, boots on the ground, ready to make those changes and implement them. I think what separates Louisiana from other states and really sets us apart is our implementation of that policy. Mm-hmm. We've had educators who are ready to make the changes and do the hard work. And I think on our part, as the Department of Education, we've been ready to support that implementation out in the field. One thing that's really important for us, as I hire for my team in our Office of Teaching and Learning, is that I'm hiring educators who are experienced and knowledgeable and can actually and have actually done the work themselves. So I primarily hire teachers. I hire people who have taught students how to read. On our literacy team, it's really important to me that we're not hiring people with, you know, a bunch of fancy degrees who have never actually taught a child how to read.
1: Right, right. Which is very important. I mean, there's a difference there. There's value on both ends, but you can't underscore the value of being, you know, boots on the ground in the classroom.
0: Exactly. Especially when we're sending those people out, which is what we do on my team. We have something that we call a menu of services, mm-hmm. Where school systems across the state are able to request support from our literacy and our math teams at the Department of Education. Through that menu of services, they're able to request support and we send someone out to help them, help coach around that math instruction, that literacy instruction. And I think that's been a real game changer in our implementation here in Louisiana.
1: We got Dr. Janet Chass on with us for just another minute, or I should say a couple more minutes if I'm looking at the clock here. Something like that, you talked about the level of communication from top to bottom. Talk to me a little bit about how that's two-way communication. How do teachers have their say when it comes to the big ideas?
0: Mm-hmm. So this Teacher Leader Summit is a great example of that. We have lots of sessions that really, you know, offer the chance for teachers to provide suggestions and input. We have, you know, different resources that some of them are still in draft form. And this is a place for us to gather input from teachers. We have that here at Teacher Leader Summit. Dr. Brumley has his Teacher Advisory Council that meets throughout the year. So we have lots of opportunities, but this being really a primary one for us to gather feedback from educators across the state around what we're producing, how we're supporting, and how we drive our state forward.
1: We got just 2 minutes left with Dr. Janet Chass on. I know the word unique means one of a kind, so I'm gonna misuse the word when I ask this question. How unique is this conference? Do other states do this?
0: I do not know of another state in the country that holds an event at this scale. This is pretty big to say. We'll have, you know, all together right under 7,500 people in attendance here over the next 3 days. I do not know of another state in the country that puts on something at this size.
1: Is there a cap on this thing? Can we get it to like full participation?
0: I will say the convention center is bigger than what we hold here.
1: I was here for the Super Bowl. We've seen
0: that. You know, the convention center is, they're amazing to work with, the people here.
1: Yeah, they are.
0: So I would say I think we can absolutely expand. That's a goal of ours every year, is that we just make it bigger and better.
1: I love it. So 7,500 teachers. Mm-hmm. If I'm not mistaken, that's up by 1,500 over the time that y'all brought me out.
0: Yes.
1: So
0: yes, this is my seventh and Dr. Brumley's seventh Teacher Leader Summit. So yes, it has grown substantially over the years.
1: Absolutely love it. She is Dr. Janet Chass on. What are you most looking forward to this week?
0: Oh gosh, that opening session. I'm excited. We're going to have Kim Mulkey in there as our guest speaker this morning. So I'm excited to kick off this morning with our opening session.
1: I did not know she was kicking off.
0: Yes. Oh. Yes. So it's going to be an incredible morning.
1: So she was here 2 weeks ago. Because there was a AAU, a Nike basketball showcase. So she was here recruiting just 2 weeks ago. So you talk about the use of the convention center. They're turning around. You get Mulkey in for basketball. You get Mulkey in for education.
0: Yep. We'll have her back here today.
1: Gotta love it. Dr. Janet Chass on, Deputy Superintendent for the Louisiana Department of Education. We always appreciate the time. Thank you so much.
0: Absolutely. Thank you, Brian.
1: Thank you.
2: Need to make a quick note before we have Dr. Brumley on. His segment was actually two different segments, so you're going to hear a little bit of a chop down the middle, but here's Dr. Cade Brumley.
1: It is time to welcome in Dr. Cade Brumley. How are you, sir? Whoop, hang on, sorry. There we go.
3: Well, there you go. I'm still great.
1: Yeah.
3: Now just people know I'm great.

0: There you go. This is day two. Let's little recap of day one. How did this? How did things kick off yesterday?
1: Oh man, it was great. I'm so excited just because this is. I think this is our biggest event we've ever had.
2: Mm-hmm.
1: I say just under 8,000 educators once you pull everyone together, and the vibe is good. You know, yesterday morning I was able and fortunate to kick things off, and I really wanted my speech to be about simply thanking teachers. So I used the AI tool Grok, and I said, Grok, tell me everything that I've ever said publicly about teachers. And it gave me a whole list of like every quote that I've ever made about teachers. And of course, overwhelmingly and rightfully complimentary of teachers.
2: Mm-hmm.
1: And so I used that as the means for my message in my speech. And so trying to incorporate a little AI into the speech, but just really using my time to compliment teachers, because they are the reason that, you know, this work is being driven as it is in Louisiana, and we're changing the narrative. And so then once I finished up, you know, I welcomed Coach Kim Mulkey on stage. And the concept behind that with having Coach Mulkey here is, you know, she's won a national championship in basketball as a player, as an assistant coach, as a head coach at multiple universities, including LSU. And I was, you know, talking with our team about, you know, we feel like in many ways, because we're number one in the country for growth and we've made so much progress, you know, we feel at the top in so many ways with improvement. And I wanted to ask her, like, once you're there, how do you keep pushing? How do you motivate yourself? And
0: right.
1: So that's what that was about.
0: So, and I would imagine there's a lot of parallels and takeaways there, because every season is a new season for basketball. When the next year's team rolls in, that's no you hadn't won nothing yet, Jack.
1: That's right.
0: The same is true for the next school year as well. You've built a foundation. You're building a foundation of growing success, and what I was talking about with Kevin in our last segment, it is foundational. It's not just paper numbers here. Where the emphasis has been on early childhood, where the emphasis has been on third grade literacy and numeracy, those kids carry that with them moving forward. You're not just cramming for one test in eighth grade to look good.
1: Well, you're only as good. The parallel is you're only as good as your last game, you
0: right.
1: know, and that's kind of where we were with Coach Mulkey. And you know, have to keep the push on, have to keep the full court press on, because that's what Louisiana kids need and deserve. But we talked about so many of the parallels. You know, how do you coach people? Whether you're talking about coaching a teacher or coaching a kid,
2: mm-hmm.
1: you know, how do you receive criticism and feedback, you know, and how do you deal with that? How do you prepare, you know? And so a lot of good parallels in that conversation. We're so glad to have that. And people left that session happy and upbeat. And then, they've just been yesterday and already this morning. If you look around, they're headed into their sessions, and they're excited to be there.
0: Well, and excited to be there is one of those things that you and I have talked about this in the past, is like the timing of this thing. It's right on the heels of the school year.
1: Yeah.
0: Which, you have that dichotomy. You have on the one side, they should be exhausted. They should be so done. But on the other side, you know, the theme is big ideas start here. Your big ideas are going to be fresh coming out of the school year. You don't put them on a shelf for 2 months and then hope to get the best out of somebody. Grab the ideas while they're still fresh.
1: Well, and we have some individuals from outside of the state of Louisiana that are here. That, for instance, they're in the vending room and hall where they're, you know, they have various products and all, and they're just like, man, we can't believe teachers are so excited about being here.
2: Mm-hmm.
1: And the other thing people can't believe, if this is their first time to experience this event, is how first class it is. Like, we go all out to make this a really good experience for teachers. And then the sessions that we have over the 3 days, these are not like, let's just throw something together really fast. We work on this all year for hundreds of sessions to make sure they are especially tailored to, you know, the science of reading or foundational math or the high school experience, the things where we are pushing, like these sessions are training teachers in those areas.
0: And there's a lot of things that are more than just the education. I mean, we've spent a lot of time on the show today talking about attendance. I mean, the mortar between the bricks, right? They've got to be there in order to learn the science of reading. They've got to be there in order to learn the math.
1: Well, the education scorecard that came out a couple of weeks ago from Harvard and Stanford said Louisiana is the number one state in the country for growth. They said that we're the number one state in the country for reading, number two for math. But they said in this study, and it was from 2022 to 2026, they said that our results, even though we're number one, were minimized because of attendance concerns in Louisiana. So, you know, we're a state that you know, coming out of the pandemic, during the pandemic and then coming out, has struggled a bit to have kids in school every single day. I mean, we're making progress, but I think what happened during the pandemic, even though Louisiana was a state where we pushed hard to make sure every kid was in school every day, there was a mindset developed among some individuals that school was optional.
0: Right.

0: And then we've been trying to work our way out of that ever since. And we've made progress. But attendance takes, you know, the school system, the family first and foremost, but then, you know, social service agencies, the faith-based community, the juvenile judges, the district attorneys, all those people working together on that.
1: We're talking with Dr. Cade Brumley. We're talking more about the Teacher Leader Summit in this segment. We might get to some headlines in our next segment, just to toss that out there. But keeping it with this with the Teacher Leader Summit, your role as superintendent, there's kind of multiple parts to this when you're at a Teacher Leader Summit, because you want ideas from the teachers. So how do you play that with being hands-on but being hands-off?
0: Yeah, good question, and it's a good balance. So for one, like when people see me or my team here, they want to engage, they want to talk, they want to visit, and we want that. But what they don't also realize is we're actively running a conference for 8,000 people at the same time. And so I personally enjoy visiting with the teachers in the hallways more than anything, and the educators more than anything, because I want to say, hey, how was that session? Tell me about it. You know, I want to say, how can that relate? Or what were you excited about that happened over the course of the year? How did your student data turn out? You know, I want to ask those questions, and then I want to learn how they're thinking about next year. And they're excited to have those conversations. They're so upbeat. I am so thankful for Louisiana's teachers.
1: Well, I guess where I was going with that, and that was a good answer to part of the question, but the other part is to not be intrusive, to not be like, because when you have the superintendent in the room, there could be a tendency to defer to. If we're looking for ideas, they don't have to come from the top down.
0: Yeah, well, I mean, I hope that we have created an environment. Naturally, that's going to be true. There's no way that you can not have that situation. It's like whenever I'm the state superintendent and I show up for my kids' parent-teacher conference.
1: Yeah, that's exactly what I'm talking about.
0: It's like, okay, you know,
1: right,
0: a little bit
1: tell
0: of
1: this guy.
0: Awkwardness.
1: Right.
0: But anyway, so that was in the past. But you know, I do think we've created a culture where teachers are willing to talk with us at the department. You know, I've got the Superintendent's Teacher Advisory Council where I meet with teachers quarterly. We talk about ideas. We have so many groups and calls and over the course of the year where we try to have these layers of feedback. So I think there is some comfort there. Mm-hmm. But one can never take away just the formality of the positional status or whatever you want to call it that makes people a little uncomfortable. But I think we've done everything we can to help with that.
1: We got Dr. Cade Brumley in with us. He's going to be with us through this segment and the next segment as well. More on the Teacher Leader Summit within this segment. What's the day looking like?
0: Well, it's Spirit Day. So we've asked all of our teachers to wear shirts to recognize or represent their school. Mm-hmm. So I don't actually have a school, so I'm wearing an All Louisiana Kids Are Math Kids shirt.
1: I love that.
0: I'm trying to be cool and real here too. I got my jeans on, and everybody's trying to be part of the game. But as far as sessions, it's going to be a continuation. You know, we really have we have tons of sessions on the science of reading, foundational math, work-based learning experiences, helping with students with exceptionalities, helping with kids that are gifted, attendance, AI, you name it. If it's one of our kind of priority areas or important, we have sessions on it throughout the day.
1: You mentioned AI. How much is that playing in? Because I would imagine, you know, year over year, it's going to grow.
0: Well, it's an interesting balance. Again, I'll use that word balance. I'm sorry. But what you have right now is you have a world that there is, without a doubt, a world being impacted by AI.
1: Mm-hmm.
0: Without a doubt, it is being impacted by AI. But at the same time, you have this push to limit screen time for kids so that kids aren't constantly on the screen.
1: Right.
0: So what we have tried to do as an agency is put out guardrails on how to navigate AI in a way that can use it as a tool for kids for instruction, but is safe.
1: Mm-hmm.
0: And then we also have a number of AI pilots in the field that we're running parallel research beside. So if we're doing this, we want to research this and see, is it even working? And so that's the way that we have tried to approach that. And at the same time, you'll be seeing even more of a push for us in the next coming months around making sure that kids are engaging with full text and reading books and making sure that, you know, it's not just read this excerpt and respond to it. It's more about, here's a book from cover to cover. You're going to hold it, and we're going to return to some of that as well. So we're trying to balance those two things.
1: Got about 2 minutes left before we hit news, traffic, weather. Dr. Cade Brumley is with us, and he'll be with us after the break as well. As we're closing out this school year and starting to pivot towards the next, do we know what the big push is for next year? Is it just...

0: continued focus on our current results? Or, I mean, I know we've went from literacy to numeracy to adding in some civics for America 250. Where's the next big push?
1: Well, we think our strategy is the right one. I mean, and it's showing in the results. You know, we're leading the entire country from east, west, you know, north, south. People are calling us, hey, what are you doing? How are you doing it? So we don't want to lose focus on that. I will say, you know, we want to continue the push to improve attendance. I also feel like for way too long, schools and school systems have been too tolerant of inappropriate behavior of students. Mm-hmm. And that's caused many teachers to leave the profession. And so last year, you know, I called out that superintendents and principals need to make sure that the classrooms and the campuses are peaceful and orderly. And so you'll see more of that from me this year. I want to make sure that, you know, there aren't a couple of handfuls of kids that are disrupting a class or a school and forcing teachers out of the profession or forcing other kids to not be able to learn.
0: What's it been like over the last 2 years or so? I mean, when teachers finally learn that, you know, the system has their back.
1: Well, we believe that we have done good work in making sure that teachers can take control of their classrooms. We've had a lot of help legislatively. Mm-hmm. We've had a lot of help with our state board. But my message has been pretty clear. I want classrooms to be orderly. I want classrooms to be peaceful. I want that to translate to the campuses. You see examples when that is not the case, and it's really frustrating to me and the community. But what I would say is I will keep encouraging superintendents and principals to use the resources and laws that they have at their disposal to make sure that campuses are orderly and peaceful.
0: All right, Dr. Brumley, we've had a lot going on the headline front. And I wanted to dive into a little bit. First of all, thank you again for having me out here, first of all. Because this is such a wonderful, wonderful event. But for the added access here to kind of pick your brain a little bit about what's going on, let's go ahead and start with yesterday's press conference with the governor and the Senate president. They're putting together a task force to find teachers a raise. So talk to me a little bit about what your impressions were, what your feedback is, what your contribution would be in that discussion.
1: Well, I mean, I've had conversations with both the governor and the Senate president in advance of that meeting. I have, you know, open access to both of those guys and have ongoing conversations, which is good and healthy. There's no doubt to me that teachers in the state of Louisiana have earned a permanent pay raise. There's absolutely no doubt about that. I mean, I'm sorry to say it again, but everyone, Louisiana is leading the nation in educational improvement, and that's not our data, that's national data. And so there's no doubt in my mind that Louisiana teachers have earned a permanent pay raise. I would also remind everyone that, you know, Louisiana teachers are not employees of the state of Louisiana. Louisiana teachers are employees of their local school system. Right. So there's a little bit of nuance to that whenever we talk about pay raise and who pays it and how much of it should be paid. But there's no doubt in my mind that Louisiana teachers have earned a pay raise. What I understand from yesterday's press conference, and obviously I wasn't there, I've been here yesterday and today, mm-hmm. Is that, and I watched it, the governor and the Senate president and speaker was there also. Announced that they're going to form a task force to study the MFP, which is our state minimum foundation program, the minimum amount of money required to provide an education to a student in the state of Louisiana. The MFP was never designed to be simple. It was designed to account for a number of different things. So, for example, the state of Louisiana will provide more funding to school systems that aren't able to provide as much for themselves. They have a lower tax base, for instance. The MFP provides for if a local community decides to tax itself more, the MFP rewards that with additional state dollars. The MFP has certain weights in it for gifted and talented kids so that they produce more money because it costs more money to serve them, or special ed kids, or career and technical education. So it's a very complicated model. It just is. Mm-hmm. And so they are embarking on a task force which is heavily legislatively appointed to look at that probably over the conclusion of this calendar year and make recommendations. I am not named in that as a member of that group, and I had this conversation with the Senate president because ultimately at the end of the day, that group will be advisory, and they will make a recommendation on what they believe should happen with education funding in the state of Louisiana. But then I will be responsible for taking that and going to BSEE, which is our state board,

0: And then Bessie has to approve an MFP that goes to the legislature. Because the way law in Louisiana is written is the Louisiana Board of Elementary and Secondary Education makes a recommendation to the legislature on mm-hmm. MFP, and they accept it or they reject it. And so the way that the state board gets there is I make a recommendation to them as state superintendent. So with what the governor and the Senate president, and I know all this is kind of wonky and in the weeds, I'm sorry, but it just is. This group that has been legislatively formed will meet over the course of this year, as I appreciate it. They will make recommendations. I will have access to those meetings. I'll have access to that information. Then I will have to, in turn, make a recommendation to the State Board of Education that will then vote on an MFP that goes to the legislature for consideration.
1: Okay, so when you have access to those meetings, do you want input in those meetings, or would you rather just wait for a finished product to be able to give your full evaluation?
0: No, I mean, I'm going to be actively engaged with members. I mean, it's a complicated process, and so you want to make sure they have good information, that their questions are answered. So I'm going to be available to them. I'm going to make my team available to them, our finance department available to them, because I want them to have good information to make good decisions. Because if you've got that many legislators or legislator appointees on that committee, naturally what they end up recommending is what they're going to want to see ultimately in the legislature.
2: Right.
0: So I want to make sure that we're a part of those conversations, and at the end of the day, that what we're doing can provide for an adequate funding of public education in the state of Louisiana. I mean, it is something that is vitally important to our state. You know, I don't think that now is the time to pull back money per student in an expenditure, but we do need to look at student declines overall and
1: right.
0: how has that impacted the situation. We need to look at areas of focus, like, for instance, career and technical education. We need to make sure we're meeting the workforce demands. Are we putting enough money directly there? So these are all conversations I think they'll have, and we look forward to being involved with those.
1: Are there any parameters on the front end that just, like, there's some things that are just completely hands-off?
0: I don't know. We'll yeah. see. I mean, one thing about our MFP, even though that, you know, everybody likes to hate it, and I'm not a defender of it, I just have to implement it, is that it has been, you know, constitutionally challenged, and it has always prevailed.
1: We got Dr. Cade Brumley in with us, talking a little bit about a few of the educational items that have been in the headlines. Keeping it with raises, there was an amendment on a ballot a couple weekends ago. Came up well short. What was your reaction when you saw that?
0: Well, I mean, I wasn't surprised. I mean, you saw some of the headlines going into that vote. You know, there's an effort to vote everything down. I think that there was some communication out about what that did and what that didn't do that was not favorable. So I wasn't surprised. But at that point, I also knew we had a problem because teachers deserve a pay raise.
1: Right.
0: And so then I'm really thankful that the governor, I'm really thankful that legislative leadership are going back to the table to try to work and resolve this issue. But I'm also hopeful that local school systems will do everything within their power to make sure their budgets are scrubbed, because there's nothing that they can do that's more important than making sure schools are staffed with teachers.
1: Right.
0: You know, you talk about programs and this or that, or facilities, this and that, but at the end of the day, the most important thing that they can do, the most important resource that they can invest in for their kids, for the kids of the system, is a high-quality teacher. So I consistently talk to about the fact that local systems have to scrub budgets to make sure that they are providing competitive pay to teachers. And that's why, specifically in your Baton Rouge market, I was excited to see the announcement about that Superintendent Cole made about trying to raise the pay for teachers in East Baton Rouge.
1: Oh, and yeah, with the $6,000 a year.
0: Yeah, because I'll tell you, we had data, specifically the EBR, we had data that an overwhelming number, you would be surprised by the percentage of vacancies statewide, were vacancies in EBR, mm-hmm. and it's directly tied to their pay situation. And so I'm really thankful that Superintendent Cole and that board are looking within their own budget to see within our own budget, without going out for additional dollars from the community, how can we give our teachers a raise they deserve?
1: When it comes back to, and I might be just over-reading into it, but when it comes back to the amendment that was on the ballot, I mean, was your office in favor of it in the first place, or do y'all not take a stand?
0: We don't take a stand. You know, I felt like there were a lot of good things in that. For instance, it was paying down debt. You know,
1: right.
0: So I think that paying down debt is always good, but I think that got misconstrued in the communication. But it was paying down debt. I thought that was good. It was not providing an additional tax burden on the public, which I thought was good. It was giving teachers a pay raise. But look, at the end of the day, the public spoke, and the public said no. And so that's where we are as a state, and I am appreciative that people are regrouping to think about teachers.

0: We got Dr. Cade Brumley with us for a couple more minutes. Want to pivot over to another amendment that was on the ballot, and if there's no take from your office on this one, I understand. But St. George looking to form their own community school district. I know this is something that it's not new to your office to sound off on this, but it's one that we're talking about a battle 15 years in the making. Yeah, we're talking about the people who, when they first started this, their kids are in college now. If your kid was in kindergarten when this started, they're in college now. What was your reaction? Obviously not surprised on that one either, but what was your reaction on Amendment 2?
1: Well, again, not surprised because what we were seeing with all the amendments heading into that vote. But I'll tell you this, like the EBR school board, I just complimented them, but they better listen to the citizens and community of St. George.
0: Oh, yeah.
1: You know, those individuals are passionate about wanting better schools for kids, and they haven't been given the options that they need and deserve, in my opinion, for some time. Now, I will tell you that the pressure from this movement has created, I believe, to be some conversations within the EBR school system around what can be done to make this better for that St. George community. I would love to see some new schools in St. George. I would love to see some new programs in St. George. I would love to see, you know, families in St. George be able to access schools from across the district, or, you know, the students in North Baton Rouge to be able to access a school in St. George. So I think there are some really important conversations that have to be had on that EBR school board, but I hope that they acknowledge the desire of the citizens of St. George to be able to have high quality schools.
0: Speaking of which, and this is one that I think is probably a bigger picture question, but should this have to take a constitutional amendment? Should the people of Avoyelles Parish or Rapides Parish have a say on what the folks in St. George do to educate their children?
1: Well, that too would take a constitutional change to make a constitutional change.
0: I understand that. So, I understand that.
1: Yeah,
0: but I mean, if you have it blanket on the Constitution, it can apply to everybody. If you have just St. George on the ballot, it only applies to St. George. So you could vote no all day long until it's your backyard.
1: Well, and I think if you look through the history, and you look at Zachary or Central or Bogalusa or Monroe City, where they have created these carve-out school systems, generally the rest of the state just says, oh, if that's what they want, fine.
0: You know,
1: and that's how they vote that thing. But I think this particular set of amendments were so caught up in some other dynamics that you know, you had an entire block going into that vote that were no down the ballot on everything. And so it became hard to work through some of the nuances on that particular election day. But again, I'll say, you know, the people spoke, and government has to respond to what the people are saying.
0: Dr. Cade Brumley, before we get you out of here, okay, we're in New Orleans right now. What's your go-to every time you're in town?
1: Well, if I tell you that, then everybody might show up. Everybody want a meal there. You know, look, New Orleans is blessed to have so many great restaurants, and I enjoy, just like everyone else, I enjoy spending time here in these sessions, but also I enjoy spending time with our team and teams from around the state after these sessions are over, just collaborating, networking, learning more about them and their family. So we'll do some of that.
0: Did you really? Your most political answer was over where you're going to grab lunch. That was like, you were open and honest about everything until I asked you about
1: which probably because I will not grab lunch. You know, there will not be lunch for Cade Brumley today, but there will be dinner. So
0: awesome. Well, I greatly appreciate the time. I greatly appreciate the opportunity every year to come out here. Hopefully we're doing it again next year because it is a phenomenal event.
1: I can't
0: brag on it enough.
1: Thank you.
0: That's going to do it for this installment of Community Concerns. If you missed any part of it, it's all available on demand at talk1073.com. When we get together next Sunday, it will be hurricane season, and the legislative session will have closed out. So we'll have plenty to talk about. In the meanwhile, if you know somebody that's got something going on, you'd like to be on the show, it's brian.haldane@guarantemedia.com. Otherwise, I am your host, Brian Haldane. 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
1: There is no dark side of the moon, really. Matter of fact, it's all down.

0: Your controls are set to the Random Precision Radio Network. This is Floydian Slip, your weekly hour of Pink Floyd. I'm Craig Bailey. This is show 1572. Coming up on this broadcast from the dark side of the moon, Floyd from A Sauce Full of Secrets and the Division Bell. Got some live stuff from the LA Sports Arena back in 1975. Solo works as well by Syd Barrett, Roger Waters. Your chance to win a Floyd t-shirt. Talk about that coming up this hour. Let's start out with some music from Dark Side of the Moon.
1: I've always been mad. I know I've been mad. Like most of us have. They have to explain why you are mad. Even if you're not mad.

0: Floyd and Slip, your weekly hour of Pink Floyd. I'm Craig Bailey. This is show 1572 from the Division Bell, 1994. Poles Apart started out as the Dark Side of the Moon album begins. First few tracks from that 73 magnum opus from the Floyd. On the Run, Breathe in the Air, and At the Top, Speak to Me. Still to come on this broadcast from the Dark Side of the Moon. Got some stuff from A Sauceful of Secrets coming up this hour. Another live cut from that recording that was originally a bootleg from April of 1975 at the LA Sports Arena. That's coming up this hour. And also your chance to win a t-shirt commemorating that performance from the official web store of Pink Floyd, shop.pinkfloyd.com. Actually, you can register now if you're interested. Details on how you can win a shirt. All right, floydianslip.com/win.
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0: Floydian Slip, your weekly hour of Pink Floyd. This is show 1572. I'm Craig Bailey. 1968, Pink Floyd's second album, A Sauce Full of Secrets. That was Corporal Clegg. Had some solo stuff in there from one of the band's co-founders, Sid Barrett, the Crazy Diamond himself. From his 1970 Barrett album, We Had No Good Trying.
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0: things Pink Floyd. This is Floydian Slip, show 1572. I'm Craig Bailey. That is this week's Slip Up, not Floyd, but something with a connection. Take you back to August of 69 for the 10th National Jazz, Blues, and Pop Festival in Plumpton, Sussex. 3-day music festival. Lots of artists participating, some that you've heard of, some that you may not have heard of. King Crimson was there. The Who. The Nice. And, oh yeah, Pink Floyd. Floyd were the headliners on Friday the 8th. One of the fun things when you see one of these lists is trying to figure out who some of these other groups were that seem to have been lost in time. Hard Meat, for me at least, was one of them. Never heard of them before. They were on the second evening of the festival. Birmingham, progressive rock band, did a couple of albums in the late 60s, early 70s. We play from one of those on the Slip Up. Through a Window was the album from 1970 by Hard Meat. We had New Day sharing the bill with Pink Floyd back at the National Jazz, Blues, and Pop Festival in Plumpton. If you missed it back in 69, your chances coming up again in August, they're bringing it back. They're calling it the Plumpton Revival. Now, not entirely the same. When back in 69 you had Pink Floyd, this summer you will have Think Floyd tribute act. Whereas you had The Who back in 69, now it's Who's Next, The Who tribute group. They've also got a Fleetwood Mac tribute and many other artists who are not tribute acts. But I don't know, this could either be really cool or a little sad. I don't mean to sound negative. It's probably going to be a blast, to be honest with you. They're even going to have, somewhere on this website I read, they're going to have actors milling around the crowd, actors playing the part of people who you might have seen back in 1969. I doubt they need the reenactors. My guess is the people that will show will actually be, you know, in the same, cut from the same cloth. Anyway, Plumpton Revival, check it out, plumptonrevival.co.uk. Hard Meat, this week's Floydian Slip-Up with New Day. Before that, Roger Waters and Ron Geesin, experimental avant-garde composer, recording artist, from the soundtrack to the documentary The Body. We had Give Birth to a Smile.
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0: Baby.
1: Floyd and Slip, your weekly hour of Pink Floyd. We'll finish show 1572 with some live Floyd from the LA Sports Arena, April 26, 1975. Shine On, You Crazy Diamond, parts 6 through 9. You've probably heard the story. That recording was originally a bootleg by Mike the Mike Millard, a prolific taper, and it is now officially a part of the 50th anniversary edition of Wish You Were Here. I'm laughing because we faded that out before Roger Waters went on to berate some people for walking in front of the stage. I think he's referring to event security. He mentioned something about the yellow shirts. Calm down, Roger. We have T-shirts to give away for that the April 75 event. This is from the official Pink Floyd store, shop.pinkfloyd.com. If you'd like details on how you can win a shirt, details are at floydianslip.com/win. This week from the archive, program 934, originally aired the week of February 26, 2014. Details on how you can listen to past programs of Floyd and Slip are online at floydianslip.com. I'm Craig Bailey. We'll talk to you next week. Floyd and Slip is a Random Precision production.
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0: tonight at 9. An alarming trend sees more and more people wearing flannel shirts, ripped jeans, and Doc Martens. Witnesses say these people are even listening to their radios, many of which are playing music from the 90s.
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0: That was Live Lightning Crashes. What's up, guys? Chris Marlar here. We are in for another episode of afternoon. I don't know how you call it, whatever you call it. You're here for 5 hours with me, yours truly, Chris Marlar. Full volume with Marlar. We got a great Sunday afternoon for you. I hope you're having a great Sunday as well. Maybe you're a little hungover. Maybe you're sitting there DoorDashing some food. Maybe you're sitting here watching all these Civil War and U.S. documentaries about the presidents, something they added to Netflix this week because you're old and white like me. I mean, we got 5 hours full of Ulysses S. Grant's coming hot your way. That's a lie. I might sprinkle a few in because it was a fascinating doc. But I will tell you this, we have a lot of music coming your way, and that's what's most important. I'm already rambling here, so let's just get off the air. Put on some Van Halen.
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0: Stone Sour, Through Glass. Love that song. Love that song. Fantastic buildup. Fantastic all around. 4 hour or 4 minutes and 34 seconds, that song. We've got a full afternoon of bangers coming your way. I can promise you that. I hope you guys are having a great Sunday. I thank you so much for listening. This is going to be a great, great fun day, as it always is. Shout out to our friend Alonda Villarreal, who had a great morning on coffee and flannel. We got NCAA baseball regionals going on. We got LSU having a massive recruiting weekend happening. We've got plenty of stuff to talk about. We're going to do a lot of it here this afternoon. Appreciate you guys joining us. We've got more music coming your way right after this on Eagle 98.1.
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1: No matter how hard you try, you can't stop us now.

Rage Against the Machine, also a band that did not get asked to participate in the concert at the White House for the 250th anniversary of the country. I'm never going to get into politics on here. I am going to tell you, I don't care who you voted for. I just care if you're a good person or not, and each and every day. So there's that. I do think it's funny. I think it's hysterical, to be honest, that Rage Against the Machine, because I think of Rage, and I'm like, yeah, like Rage Against the Machine, guys. Like, Sleep Now in the Fire. Like, all these incredible bangers they've come out with, these anti-establishment, incredible protest-type songs. There's just something inherently funny about Renegades of Funk. Like, it's just, I don't know. It's probably just the word funk carrying a lot of that title in there. But it's just Renegades of Funk is just too funny to me. Anyway, we've got Machine Head from Bush right now, Eagle 98.1.

0: There is a man in jorts, white Oakleys, and a goatee polishing off his fifth to ninth garage beer, probably named Trent, right? That song's for you, brother. I know you're out there. Divorced Dad Rock is back, and I love it so much. We're going to play a full hour of it later today on Eagle 98.1, full volume with Mara. That will be in the 5 o'clock hour, so get ready. Actually, you know what? Let's do 4 o'clock. Let's move it up a little bit. We'll do the 4 o'clock hour. We got plenty more coming your way. 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
2: 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Yeah. Sammy and Menace, for the record, in high school, you both read how many books? 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
3: 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I read The Watsons Go to Birmingham in junior high. 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

Really bringing the mood down here, but that was Mad Season, River Deceit. Very slow, and we're going to bring it back up. If you think you could sing, guys, you think you would have what it takes to nail the national anthem, enter Eagle 98.1's Oh Say Can You Sing. 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

0: Nine Inch Nails closer here. We got a little quick word from our friend Alice Cooper, who plays on Sunday nights here on Eagle 98.1. That's got to be a pretty badass feeling, by the way. Because if you're Alice Cooper and you're DJing an afternoon, evening, morning, whenever, and you're just able to just like, yeah, here's my song. School's out for summer. That's a pretty badass move. Anyway, we got plenty more coming your way. I'm not going to be playing any of my original songs. I don't have any. But we'll have plenty more coming your way. Make sure you stick around. 4 o'clock hour. We have a full hour of Divorced Dad Rock. It is the Divorced Dad Hour. Rock. Rock hour. I said that wrong. You get it. We'll see you there.
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You know, we were talking about documentaries earlier on this show, or I was. And I tell you what, if you want to blow your mind, it's not a full documentary. So if you have ADHD like me and you don't have time to be watching hours and hours of whatever, just get on like Instagram, get on Google and just type in how Linkin Park Faint was made. There's a really cool story about this because it's literally like one little 2 to 3 second loop of a song that you would never think associates with that, that they made the entire song from, and it's incredible. So make sure you check that out. Just type in how the song Linkin Park Faint was made, and you will not be disappointed, trust me.

0: We do it every week. I don't know if it's unprofessional or not, but I'm going to do it anyway because I'm in charge of the mic and the music, and no one's here to stop me because it's Sunday afternoon. I hope you're having a great Sunday afternoon. I hope my fiance is having a great Sunday afternoon. That was Billy Idol, White Wedding. The countdown continues. We're 145 days from being Mr. and Mrs. Marler, and I cannot wait. So, babe, if you're listening, that was for you.
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1: 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You're clever, but you're not too brainy. You're pretty-ish, and you're not gorgeous. You're approachable.
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All right, I promised it was coming. I don't break promises here. Eagle 98.1. 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We have a full hour of divorced dad rock from 4 to 5 p.m. Get ready. I hope you're excited. We've got, that was Creed, obviously. We've got Daughtry, Foo Fighters, Stained, Three Doors Down. We have, you name it, we got it. Breaking Benjamin, it is coming your way for a full hour, nonstop rock block of divorced dad rock. Next up, we go to an icon of this genre, a band that you all know and love, and a concert I was weirdly enough at in 2006. I didn't know we had this on in our files here, but here is Nickelback, Animals, on Full Volume with Marler.

0: Take that, Trishelle Daughtry, over you. I don't know I'm doing the accent, but we have more Divorce Dad Rock coming your way. And I mean banger after banger after banger. We're going to pay some bills. We'll be right back with more Full Volume with Marler on Eagle 98.1.
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I said I wasn't going to do it because I did it yesterday, but I'm going to do it again. You cannot convince me this is not the perfect impression of that song. Under the solar. Yep, nailed it. We got more Divorced Head Rock coming your way, 4 to 5 p.m. Up next, Best of You, Foo Fighters. I've got

0: Rolling right along here, the Divorced Dad Hour, 4 o'clock to 5 o'clock on Sunday. Maybe you're dropping the kids off. Maybe you're exchanging the kids in a parking lot somewhere at Gaddy's Pizza. I don't know. Maybe you don't find this funny at all, but if you are a family of divorced parents, you might as well. And you gotta laugh at stuff anyway. So, divorce is not funny. Divorced Dad Rock does rock, though. We have plenty more coming your way. I'm Chris Marler here, full volume with Marler, Eagle 98.1. Appreciate you guys tuning in. Hope you're having a good Sunday. I know I am.
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Disturbed here on your Sunday afternoon. We are in the 5 o'clock hour. We got two more hours here at Full Volume with Marley. I appreciate you guys joining us. I hope you're having a great damn Sunday afternoon. I know I am. I appreciate you guys tuning in each and every week. We are 2 months into this whole fun little process. And, you know, if you want more or if you want less and you want to hear more sports, you want to hear anything else or just another voice, make sure you tune in to 104.5 ESPN. We have all the sports you could ever ask for there. I will tell you right now, love every show we have over there. Hunt Palmer is my dude. Matt Moscona is my boss. Also my dude. And then also we have the morning show with Flynn and Hester off the bench, which Flynn is one of the funniest people I've ever met, intentionally. Hunt is one of the most unintentionally funny people I've ever met, and so make sure you're tuning into that. And then on Monday mornings, every Monday, I will join the show over there at Off the Bench from 9 to 10, so you can do that. And also make sure you're keeping up with everything on LouisianaSports.net. We have more music right now.

0: Thunderstruck AC/DC reminds me of some of the best intros in college football. Alabama comes out to that, which I know is not very, very well liked around these parts. Pretty frowned upon. Getting into some of the offseason content and digging, do some deep dives. Didn't say that well. But Thunderstruck is what Alabama comes out to. Alabama will not be playing Thunderstruck this year because they got to come to Tiger Stadium. But did you know? I didn't know this at all because Tiger Stadium is the toughest place in America to play. We're 97 days from kickoff. So I will give you a fun fact each and every 97 days until we get there. And today's is that Alabama has only lost six times in Tiger Stadium since 1957. Is that not crazy? I did not see that coming. Anyway, we got more music coming your way and more facts. These facts will be more LSU fun as well.
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Civil War. What if I just left it at that? Just, you're listening to the Civil War here on Eagle 98.1. No, you're not. That was Guns N' Roses Civil War. I am almost done with my shift for the day, thank God. I'm going to go watch some more Civil War documentaries. Netflix has just put out all this really cool Americana content on their platform going into the 250th anniversary. And I'm just like, maybe it's just because I'm becoming older and white. I just turned 40. I love a good Civil War, Revolutionary War type of documentary. And they got some bangers on there as well. So anyway, that's all I could think of to say that would be appropriate from that song Civil War from Guns N' Roses. Here's a song about rainbows, kind of.

0: Green Day, Brain Stew, right along here, 6 o'clock hour of your Sunday afternoon. I am Chris Marler, closing down shop here shortly on Eagle 91. I really appreciate you guys listening each and every week. Like I said, find me all over here every Saturday and Sunday from 2 to 7 p.m., full volume with Marler. 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Love this job. Love moving to Baton Rouge. We're coming up on 10 months of living here. Now, just batten down the hatches. And when I say that, I mean turning on the AC for the summer, because I heard it's going to be brutal humidity here. But we love it in Baton Rouge, and I appreciate you guys listening. We love y'all as well.
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All right, I got to get out of here shortly and go do that very thing. I got to give my dog a bone, but I got to give him some medicine and food because it is Sunday. It is 6 p.m., and we're going to go into a song that I feel like just absolutely is the best way to describe how I felt waking up Saturday morning.

0: All right, boys and girls, that'll do it for me. I hope you had a great rest of your Sunday afternoon. I am going to go home, and I guess crawfish season's over, so that sucks. But we're going to go home and have a nice little Sunday dinner. Me and the missus, our dog, Pepper. Appreciate you guys for listening. We'll be back again next week, Sunday, 2 to 7, Saturday, 2 to 7 as well. Not in chronological order, but it doesn't change the fact that that's when we're going to be on here. And in the meantime, make sure you're tuning into all of our other stuff. Make sure you're checking out Eagle 98.1, interacting with all of our content over there on social media as well, and listen to their shows. Scotty Mack, Michelle Southern, they will be back tomorrow, and I will see you next week.
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